0: He's got a sound that blends heart, humor, and hometown roots. We're hanging with Drew Baldridge.
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2: I love that you're doing the three separate different albums, because then somebody can just put it on the wall and it represents, right?
3: Yeah, it represents. And I think when people listen down, it kind of takes them on a egg hunt a little bit. Like, oh, I see what he did there, you know? And I love concept albums like that. But also, it really allowed me as a creator to know what I needed for this project. And, oh, we need another farm song. Let me go in and have fun. And I think, honestly, that was the hardest to write. Funny enough, was just the farm lifestyle.
2: Okay, I was going to ask you, which of the three is the hardest to write about?
3: Yeah, well, I could sit down and write farm songs all day, but to make them cool and to make them not cliche and to make them, like, it's funny enough, I haven't heard a farm song hit in years. I mean, outside of, like, Amarillo Sky, you know, you sit back and you think about it. Farmer's Daughter, you know, like, I freaking loved those songs because I was riding a tractor and listened to them. You know, Amarillo Sky, I was taking another round.
2: Yeah.
3: You know, and so we have a song on here called Diesel and Dirt. We have another one on here called Farmland. And those are songs that really stand out to me because they're not getting made anymore. You know, so it is when I sit down and talk to other artists or songwriters about making this, they're like, can we write a farm song together? I was like, freaking right, we can.
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Luke Combs is doing some fantastic collabs right now. He just put one out with Luke Bryan, Finders Keepers. And just before that, this one with Charles Wesley Godwin. Check it out. It's Better That Way.

Did you know that Megan Maroney almost named her Cloud 9 album Medicine? That would have been cool, too. I like Cloud 9, though. It's like a whole thing. Here's the song.

0: has a brand new album, and we're going to be chatting with him some more. He's on the show tonight, coming up in 6 minutes, about his grandfather. Here's Riley Green and Change My Mind.
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2: I feel like a lot of this has to do with your grandfather. I see, like, that string throughout everything. Talk to me about him and what he means to you.
3: Yeah, I mean, he was like my hero growing up. You know, the coolest guy. And, you know, just always had his overalls on. But I learned a lot of hard work from him. I mean, farm and music for me really go hand in hand in a funny way that people probably don't get. But for me, it was always like, we didn't have the best tractors. We were kind of poor farmers. You know, we had old white, an old wheat, our combine. You probably don't know what this was, an old gleaner. People out there that know what farming is are like, dadgum, he was using a gleaner. That is old school. And so we broke down every year. We always had breakdowns. We never yielded the most. We didn't know what it was going to turn into. Every year was a struggle. And for me, for 13 years in music, I farmed. I broke down. I put songs in the ground and didn't know what they were going to, you know, the fruit of that was going to come. What was the yield? Sometimes it was good. Sometimes it was bad. Sometimes on the side of the road, my Sprinter van was broke down and didn't know how, but I just kept going.
2: I feel like you just wrote a whole nother song if that one's not already in the album.
3: Yeah, I guess so. But it was like, you just keep going. You keep working hard because you love it. Like, there's no other life you can live.
2: Yeah.
3: If you're growing up on a farm, that ground's never going to get sold. That's it. For me, I love music. That's it. This is it for me.
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Thank you so much for hanging with us tonight on Country Nights Live. 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
2: One of my favorite songs is A Man Don't.
3: Yes.
2: I think all the ladies out there, when they hear it, are going to raise their hand and go, yeah, and look at all the guys around and go, that's what a man is. Talk to me about that.
3: Yeah, so I found out that somebody that me and my wife were close to was unfaithful in their marriage, and me and my wife was talking about it one night, and she just said, Drew, you know, that's what boys do in high school. She goes, a man don't do that. And that just, like, floored me. And I wrote it down on my phone, a man don't. Because they're just kind of like farm, faith, family. It just sounds off the tongue, like, kind of crispy. The words do, but also the meaning of it. And the next week, I sat down with some real good humans, real good dads. People that I looked up to as fathers. Josh Jenkins and Cameron James. Cameron actually wrote She's Somebody's Daughter with me. And I told him about that idea of, like, hey, this is what I want to write. And they were all in. And I think there's a lot of things in our world that says what makes a man, of like, oh, he can drink the most whiskey, he's the best drinker in the town, or he shot the biggest buck this week, you know, that's a man quality, or he's the strongest guy we got, and he can punch through that wall right there. And it's like, man, those ain't the best qualities of a man. You know, like, being a great leader in your house, knowing when to stand up for your wife, knowing when to be a great dad, a great role model for your kids. And you know, I wrote this song as a message for me, a message for all guys. I listen to it and need it in my life every day, you know, how to be a great man. And so I hope when people hear this song, like females, you say, like, this is a great message for them. Find you a man in your life. But also for a guy, if they hear it, I hope they don't be like, oh, that song feels as judgment. I hope they hear it as, man, I could do better.
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So Tyler Hubbard actually just got his third Diamond Songwriting certification because of a Jason Aldean track that he wrote. You know it. You Make It Easy. I think that's cool. Everybody writes with everybody in this town. Here's Aldean's How Far Does a Goodbye Go?

The name of his new album is Heartland Rock and Roll. And it's really good, too. Here's a track from it. Corey Kent with Empty Words on Country Nights Live.

topics tonight. He's hanging with us on the show. You know, everybody struggles with faith a bit. We'll chat with them about that in 6 minutes. Here's Zach John Kings. Get to drinking.

0: He's a chart climber with that smooth, feel-good country groove. Drew Baldridge is hanging with us.
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2: Faith in God, faith in yourself. I know it took both. With all of the backyard shows that you've done over the years. And I mean, you've done shows for me, for great causes to help out children. Between those two things, which do you think you struggled with the most throughout the years?
3: Oh, faith in myself.
2: Really?
3: For sure. There's a lot of times all I had was faith in God to that this was going to work. But I didn't believe in me sometimes. You know, I honestly, there was moments where I wanted to give up and be done with this. And I think there was one time after my fourth failed single at country radio, I was sitting on a couch and I was just talking to God out loud. And I said, I'm so freaking done. I am burnt. God, you're going to have to do something right now in order for me to stay in this music world. Like, if you want me here, I will stay. But if not, I'm done. I can't do this anymore. My soul's crushed. Had too many failures, lost every record. I've lost everything. I'll never forget, I got a text message from a radio guy in St. Louis, Dusty. And he texted me out of the blue and it said, man, you're doing so great. Don't give up. I'm so proud of everything that you've done. It was like God talking through him. And it was like 10 seconds after I said that out loud. And I was like, okay, well, this is what I'm going to do. And that was probably 4 years before Daughter even went number one. Right. I was just like, I'm just going to stay here. This is what you want. I'm going to stay the course.
2: 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Everybody just started playing on the radio. We were like, get it.
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3: 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So thank you for giving me an opportunity, a voice, a place where my songs can live and hopefully be heard by new people, and people are discovering our music, and it's just a true blessing for me.
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1: I mean, in my opinion, it's like what I think is perfection of a country music song on all levels. I mean, it's up-tempo, it's fun, it makes you want to dance, makes you want to... And then the big caveat is I got Luke Combs on there with me, something that, you know, watching his meteoric rise to fame and being able to go call him, and he... You know, when I'm hearing the song, I'm like, I love this song, I love this song, I love this song. And then when I call him and he's like, I love the song I'm in, when it goes that easy, that means you've got a song that people are really feeling a lot of great vibes about, and I'm ready for the fans.

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1: You know, Jelly Roll always told me, man, you got a great voice. You got to trust it. So that's the one that kind of rings to me the most. You know, Jelly Roll took the time out of his day to just tell me those things. He's like a big brother. So anything he tells me, I'll remember it. But that one specifically, he's like, man, you got a great voice. Just go out there, sing and have fun.
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0: Jones' Bar opening up in Las Vegas on October 15th. That'll be a cool thing to go check out. Here's Better Together.
1: 40 HP Johnson on a flat bottom metal boat. Coke cans and BB guns, barbed wire and old fence posts.

0: think is you're drunk. This is Country Nights Live. I'm Bev. Okay, so we got Jordan Davis up next for you by request. And I had a chance to chat with him about the biggest rewards of being a musician.
1: When we were in Europe, I think we had two people get engaged at shows during Next Thing You Know. And that, to me, is kind of like, all right, that's really cool that this very monumental moment in their life, they've chose to have this song and this night be a part of it. But then too, just like people telling stories about, you know, By Dirt kind of giving them a nudge to, you know, finally move out and find the property that they wanted to kind of start building their life on. And, as a songwriter, I think that one's always going to be pretty rewarding.
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0: Florida Georgia Line was just officially added to Country Thunder this next year. Boys are going to be back on, I think, a lot of stages in 2027. Here's Tyler Hubbard's Land.
1: Land

stadium shows to his My Kind of Saturday Night tour well into 2027. Check it out. See if he's coming anywhere near you. Here's Back in the Saddle.

0: beautiful song. It's Say So from Dan and Shay. And, you know, those guys, they've absolutely just raised the bar with conviction.
1: Yeah, we're just really digging in, man. We've said it a few times, but we feel like we owe it to our fans to always, you know, be raising the bar for ourselves.
2: That's right, man. That's just amazing at this point in our career to be able to, you know, stand on stage and sing songs with conviction like that, you know, after doing it this long. And truly can say that this, you know, all the songs we've been writing feel like that. They feel like they've come from a place of honesty and you know, where we're at in our lives right now and things that have personally touched us. And it's just amazing to be a part of this, man.
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Good morning, good evening, whatever time of day it is for you. Always happy that you are here. My name is Justin. This is the Overnight Ride, the first weekend of what they call spooky season, because Halloween's well on its way. Spooky season for me is the Eagles losing two in a row to the Rams tomorrow. That'll be the spookiest thing for me all week. See you in 1 second. Love is blind.

0: still can't tell me what it tastes like. Try and you will fail. My name's Justin. It's the Overnight Ride. I'm talking about candy corn. A couple weeks ago, we got candy corn cologne, and now we have candy corn pizza, a limited edition candy corn pizza kit by Tombstone. 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Only $1.31. You cannot get these in grocery stores. We have got candy corn toys. We have got candy corn cologne. And now we have candy corn pizza. And you still can't specifically, directly tell me what candy corn actually tastes like.
1: 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We'll be right back.
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hosting once again the CMA Awards coming up in just a couple months. Lainey Wilson took to the internet to recreate the album covers of some albums of the year. Very versatile. She did a pretty good job. Lainey, phone, keys, wallet on the overnight ride.

0: Still LFD, Vincent Mason, Something to Lose on the Overnight Ride. One duet to another duet. What do we call that? Double Jeopardy? Riley Green, L.L. Langley, and Don't Mind If I Do.
1: Haven't do

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1: Third shifters, those that drive the big rigs, and all of you that just can't sleep.
0: The overnight ride will be right back.
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Charles Wesley Godwin, Luke Combs, Better That Way on The Overnight Ride. Shout out to Luke. Just revealed that he is 30 pounds down, taking his health seriously. The father of young boys, consistently touring. Better get your health dialed in. We'll get some inspiration from him. My name's Justin. It is The Overnight Ride. It's Luke Bryan in Country and She Knows It.

0: I got a gripe. I feel like kids are missing out on the fun this Halloween season. My name's Justin. It's the Overnight Ride. I was at Target. They have a whole section of these foam pumpkins that are hollow. You're meant to carve them. Not real pumpkins. Foam pumpkins. What are we doing? We're making Halloween too complicated. You're supposed to be messy. You're supposed to dig your hands in the pumpkin. You're supposed to feel the insides and be a little unsettled by them. And then at the end, you're supposed to smash the pumpkins with a baseball bat when they rot. Foam pumpkins. Let this year be the last year they exist.
1: We get you through the night or the early morning, depending on your perspective. The Overnight Ride will be right back.
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Joe Nichols, C'est La Vie on The Overnight Ride. He will be on the show in the next couple weeks talking about that song. Kind of a cool arc. First artist I ever introduced on stage. Now we'll have him in the studio. My name's Justin. It's Trey Penley, Family Man, on The Overnight Ride.

0: John Morgan on the show this past Thursday. Both of us have long hair, so I want to know, do people ask to touch his hair at meet and greets?
1: You would be surprised.
2: This is new for me. Like, so this is like trying to pull it out and stuff. It's like, oh.
1: Watch out now. Watch out. You're going to be harassed when you go down to Broadway. Every once in a while. It's usually like, and what's your hair routine? I'm like, well, I woke up this morning and I drove here.
2: Yeah.
1: And that was a real thing this morning. So, you know, it's just usually funny stuff like that. I'm like, what do you do? I'm like, this is it. Yeah.
2: I'm just rocking natural.
1: Yeah, all natural.
0: John Morgan, kid myself on the overnight ride.

Dylan Scott headed out on the Dear Big City Tour. His openers are Graham Barham, Cody Loden, and Jacob Hackworth. And to announce the tour, he got them all kids' bikes, and they rode them down the road together, which is maybe the most promotional, best promotional video I've seen for a tour. It's Dylan, Dear Big City, on the Overnight Ride.

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Low Cash talking about on the overnight ride. It was Chris's birthday this past week from the band Low Cash, and his daughters made him a sign that said number one dad and had a hand holding up a finger, and it wasn't the pointer finger, but the sign was cool, if you catch my drift. It's Kane Brown and Backseat Driver.

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My name's Justin. This is The Overnight Ride. Hudson Westbrook's got a brand new album, Made You Look, out on November 6th. Just released the track listing a couple days ago. We got 16 new songs. He co-wrote every single one of them. Here's House Again on The Overnight Ride.

0: Carter Faith, Wyatt Flores, nothing better to do on the overnight ride. Wyatt has a whole bunch of aliases. What's one we haven't heard of yet?
1: There was one growing up where I was called Catfish Outlaw. The name originated from when I was like maybe 11, because I swam like a fish, dude. I don't know why. I'm just goofy all the way around, but I swam like a fish, and then I ended up getting pulled over on a jet ski doing about 67 across the lake when I was 12 years old. And the funniest part of that is, like, no one, like, came for me. Like, parents were all sitting there on the beach at the lake. And they're like, hey, is anyone else noticed that Wyatt's been pulled over for 30 minutes on the highway patrol's boat? And so, yeah, that's how the name originated. And I still have people that call me Catfish.
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It is over, but I feel like she'll be back and bigger than ever. The Cloud 9 tour for Megan Maroney wrapped up this week, next summer. Few festival dates on the books. And then next year, who knows what? Multiple days at stadiums? Well, sorry, multiple days at arenas? Maybe stadiums? Round 2 of Cloud 9. The first round was so good, so hope that happens.

Justin Off Air on Instagram is where you can find me. Text me this weekend, 615-737-1033. It's Randy Houser. And Back in the Bottle. I got the

I mean, I'm jealous of Riley Green for multiple things, but he can pull the Canadian tuxedo off so well, which is a denim shirt and denim pants. I put it on. I look like a theme park character. Riley puts it on. He's a stud. 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

0: Second and third shifters, we are here for you. 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

0: The very slow roll of festival headliners happening right now. The latest, Cody Johnson, Carolina Country Music Fest. A lot of people call it the best one in the country. Should probably make my way there. Make someone else pay for it.
1: He's a ranch hand in a pinch, man. 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Now he's a double wide on the county line.

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My name's Justin. This is the Overnight Ride. You can always find me on Instagram, Justin Off Air. You know where to text me at, 615-737-1033. It's Luke Combs. Memory thinks some things.

0: Matthew, All My Exes on the Overnight Ride. Lauren, brand new album, brand new tour, a song with Kane Brown. So has she had any pinch me moments over the last 2 or 3 months?
1: Honestly, the last couple of months of my life have been pinch me moment after pinch me moment. I feel such a sense of momentum in my career. I can't even explain it. I had my biggest streaming and downloading release of my career with my song with Kane, and just this album and all the things happening, and to get to do all of these things in my career and have such momentum and hopefully, you know, another number one and be a mom and be married and have like really figured out my forever personally just feels unbelievable. I'm in such a season of happiness right now, and I'm so grateful.
2: Be right back.
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My name's Justin. This is the Overnight Ride. Now that we've started playing Cody Loden on the show for 47 radio stations, when I come during the day for our meetings, I can hear people around the office listening to his discography. So you heard it here first, all right? I'm not bragging. I am a little bit. It's Cody Loden, Drinks Can Drink, on the Overnight Ride.

He shouldn't be surprised, but Corey Kent is surprised. The reaction to this song, posted a live video of him singing it. It says, come to a show for free therapy, I guess. Talking about empty words on the overnight ride.

Songs About Us tour has officially wrapped up. Jason Aldean, Mackenzie Carpenter, and Chase Matthew. At the end, Chase gifted Jason a 68 Pontiac, which he did find on Facebook Marketplace. Jason, anytime soon on the Overnight Ride.

0: Overnight Ride, live from Nashville and heard across America. We'll be right back.
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4: This time I said it and I meant it. These boots ain't tapping those brakes.

9 million. 9 million views. Blake Whiten throws up a cover of a Morgan Wallen song. Right now, today, 9 million views on the video. And just open for Morgan on his tour. Blake Whiten, bet on that on the overnight ride.

little birdie has told me something. We are closer than we think we are to new Zach Top music. I mean, he did kind of confirm a new album in the spring, loosely, so we might have to wait till spring, but that's soon. Playing.

0: Zach John King, Get to Drinking on the Overnight Ride. Kicked off his headlining tour this past week in Indianapolis. Sold out. Actually, looking at it now, I think the whole thing is sold out, which means more dates are totally coming.
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So they have the Time 100 people. Now they have the Time 100 Next people. So Megan Maroney's on the Time 100 Next. Does that mean next year she's on the regular Time 100? Or do we have too many lists?

My name's Justin. This is the Overnight Ride. John Morgan stopped by the show this past week, confirmed he's working on a brand new album, and might hear some weird instruments on it, like a harp and the piano and different kind of drums. Here's Kid Myself on the Overnight Ride.

0: Gavin Adcock on the show this week. I asked him, what's it like touring with Morgan Wallen and Brooks and Dunn?
1: Just thinking, if I could be 70 years old and opening up in stadiums for one of the biggest artists in the world, just looking at Brooks and Dunn, that's amazing. I made sure to go out there and try to watch them every night because, they're not going to be around forever. And it's just like I listened to them from first time I could realize I was listening to music. And they were on the radio or on a dang CD. And I thought we'd get to that level, but I never thought I'd be playing with Brooks and Dunn. So that's incredible. And then Morgan's just a monster of the world. You know what I mean? Top five artists in the whole world.
0: Yeah.
1: At ticket sales and just and streams and number ones and just like can't be stopped. So going out there and seeing his production and seeing him dominate a crowd and they're singing every word to a guy that's 10 years into his career. Mm. So it's been awesome.
0: The Day I Hang It Up is out today, your brand new album. What song are you most proud of on there?
1: I like this song, Time for a Slowdown. Mm. One of my favorite lines of the whole album. I don't know how this song's going to do, but it's a personal, hits me a lot. The first line of the song is, if the Lord put 28 hours in the day, I'd spend the rest talking about the next. And that's just like, there's only 24 hours in a day, and I'm not happy with how less time I have, but if he gave me four more, I'd still be pissed off that I didn't have 32 hours, you know? So it's just a song about soaking in the real things in life. And I think about the times when my grandparents were older and I was a teenager and I was driving and I would be heading to town and I'd drive by their house and I wouldn't stop. Mm. And now they're not around, you know? So it's just like, it's a real wholesome song, real good country song. And I love that one.

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1: 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The Overnight Ride will be right back.
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Coy Moore, Forget We Ever Met on the Overnight Ride. Truly amazing how many people it takes to get a tour off the ground and running around the country and the world. Parker McCollum wrapped up his 2026 tour just a couple days ago, posted a photo of the entire crew. At least over 100 people. And on stage, there's only like six. So shout out to everybody behind the scenes. Parker appreciates you. Killing me on the Overnight Ride.

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1: If you're willing to pay for it, there's now Instagram Plus for $3.99 a month. You can get some interesting features on Instagram. Here's someone talking about one of the more creepier things.
2: This is the thing that made me the most uncomfortable in the last week and has made me not want to use Instagram ever again. Basically, what this feature does is you can see the timestamp at which someone has first watched your stories. You will see a number of people whose timestamps change and they jump back to the top. Maybe someone watched your story 1 hour ago, and then some number of other people watched your story, and then they watched your story again 1 minute ago, and again, and again. And all day long, you can watch as certain people's names continue to jump to the top of your list. Instagram has created all of these new social behaviors that exist only online and not in person.
1: Now I want to get that just to see who's creeping my stories.
3: I don't care. I don't care.
1: I do.
3: Who's looking at my stuff. I don't care how many times you look at it. I don't care. And if you don't want people to see your stuff, don't put it out there.
4: I would only be interested in this because I know there are some people out there who say, oh, I hate her. I don't care. Like, I know mm-hmm. they claim they don't care about me at all. Meanwhile, I know they're looking at my stuff. I know they're fan number one.
1: And let me tell you, the Lauren hate is at a minimum now.
3: Yeah,
1: I believe that you've only got four people who don't like you at this point.
4: Yeah, it's 3 or 4, but
1: yeah.
3: I don't know anyone that doesn't like you. Are you talking about maybe somebody from your past?
4: Yes. Yeah.
1: No, okay.
4: I was going to say not recently.
1: Got
4: They're not
1: it.
4: In my
1: yeah.
4: life
1: I mean,
4: anymore,
1: no, you
4: but
1: have
4: I know
1: no
4: for
1: one
4: a
1: who
4: fact
1: hates you.
4: They look at my stuff still.
1: Got it. So when you start seeing videos of me just with my hands on the hood of my car and I'm shaking my butt.
5: That's because I just...
3: Okay.
1: That's because I just want to see who's on.
3: Speaking of shaking a butt, and this girl, she's on Instagram. She's all over. I am here to tell
1: Alyssa?
3: You.
1: Alyssa?
3: No,
4: that's what I was thinking.
3: This girl is a professional basketball player, and I'm talking about Sophie Cunningham.
4: Yeah,
3: that girl can twerk like I have never seen a girl twerk in my life. Let me pull y'all talk. I'm gonna pull her up.
1: Okay,
4: she makes it bounce like a basketball.
3: Oh, she looks like she's got two basketballs in her pants.
1: Wow.
4: Okay.
3: She does it better than anybody I've ever seen in my life.
1: If she gets Instagram Plus, she'll see that we're looking at it purely for research purposes for the show.
3: Exactly.
1: I know it sounds narcissistic. Now, here's the thing. If I could get a $3.99 subscription or whatever and customize Facebook to have it, call it Facebook My Way, where I could get rid of all the garbage I don't want to see anymore, and especially the ads I just don't want to see on Facebook.
4: Yeah.
1: I would give them $9.99 a month.
4: Yeah, that would be so beneficial because it's hard.
1: Listen, I wouldn't be on Facebook if it weren't to connect with you and to do stuff for work. I wouldn't be on there.
4: Same, yeah, because it's nothing but just ads and then AI
1: and
4: stuff.
1: And aggravation, yeah.
4: Yeah, and then my mom's tagging me in the AI. Did you see this? Mom, it's fake. Look.
1: My mom, too, falls for all that stuff. Did you find the basketball?
3: I got it right here. Let me tell you.
1: Don't turn the volume up because you know what song
3: it's
1: in the
3: background. Oh, no, I didn't turn the volume up.
1: All right, let me see.
3: You ready?
1: Yeah, show me. All right. Oh, my.
4: What?
1: Oh, my.
4: That's so
3: you.
1: Yeah.
3: That's
1: wow.
3: Stuff. This girl can do it.
1: Yeah, she can. Well, good for her.
3: I mean, Lord.
1: Message came in. Kincaid, she's hot.
4: She is?
3: Oh, she's gorgeous. Sophie is gorgeous.
4: This makes me want to look at nobody's page anymore because you don't know if they're paying. Okay, so will it let you know if somebody is paying for
1: this? I like Lauren. She's hot.
4: Oh, thank you.
3: She is.
4: Now, will this let you know if somebody's paying for that? Like, if you go to their profile, will it say... Instagram Plus user, so they can see, like you can see, oh, they're going to get notified that I'm stalking them, or does it not have that feature?
3: I don't know.
1: Not notified, they'll just see.
4: Yeah.
3: Well, then
1: there.
3: Sophie Cunningham will think that I'm stalking her because I watch her all the time.
4: Yeah, I wonder.
3: I just love her. She plays basketball. She doesn't give two hoots what anybody thinks. She just does her own thing, and I love that.
1: Texas came in all caps. Now I'm going to be your number one creeper, Kincaid, twerking Alyssa. Ha ha ha ha ha ha. Alyssa. Have at it. Dallas.
3: Let's video you twerking.
4: Okay, yeah.
1: Get it done. All right.
4: Okay.
1: We got it.
4: Who did it better, Kincaid or Sophie?
1: Sophie.
0: No Shoes Nation, you've waited long enough.
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2: Dallas, how often, and we mentioned this yesterday, just briefly, talking about what was coming up on the show today. How often will you go on a mission searching for this item that you lost so long ago? We're discussing things that it still haunts you that you lost this thing. And every once in a while, you go on a mission, but you think it might have been taken.
3: I think it was stolen because it was in a place in my purse, it was my overnight bag. There was a diamond ring in there worth a lot of money. There was a Rolex watch. There was two or three other pieces of jewelry and then this silver wedding band of my mother's that probably cost $40.
4: Okay, yeah.
3: Back in the day, you know?
4: Mm-hmm.
3: So I really, really do think it was taken. Because I'm telling you,
2: just took the silver thing worth $40.
3: That's all they took.
4: Because it had meaning. Like, they weren't looking to trade it in and try to get some money.
3: Oh, Lord, no, it wasn't worth anything.
4: Okay.
3: It was just the sentimental value.
4: Yeah, because why take that and not the Rolex?
2: Spite.
4: Yeah,
2: someone trying to spite you. That was taken to hurt you.
3: That's exactly right.
2: I think it's time, one by one, hand me your phone. Hand me your phone. One by one, I'm going to call people who I think might. Come on, Dallas, please, it'll be good for the show. I'm going to start with cousins whose names rhyme, and then I'll get to siblings until we figure it. No?
3: It could have been that woman that tried to take my husband, but
4: ooh,
3: she was there that weekend.
2: Oh, well, that's her then. Let's call her. You have her number.
3: I don't have her number.
2: Dallas, when's her birthday?
3: May. May 12th.
5: Why do you know this?
3: I just do.
2: Why do you know the people you hate's birthday? Okay, so so it could have been her.
3: Yeah. There's several other people
2: I know her name. Can I call her? Give me your phone.
3: She's not in my phone.
4: Why do you think she would have wanted that?
3: If it was her, I don't know.
4: Yeah.
3: If it were two of the other people that were there, it would have just been for spite.
4: Okay.
3: I don't know. I'm telling you, it broke my heart.
4: I searched.
3: I cannot tell you how long I searched.
2: I don't blame you.
3: We had this little cabin that we rented at Lake Martin.
4: Yeah.
3: I tore that place apart.
4: I'm sure.
3: And it's, never could find it.
4: Yeah, that's one of those losses that hurt. Like, you can feel it. Like, it physically hurts your heart.
3: My mother, my mother would be heartbroken if she knew that.
2: You didn't have it. Yeah. She wanted you to have it.
3: Yep.
2: There was something I did. This is my wife who lost something because her overzealous husband decided to go on a spree to get rid of and declutter. This is a bunch of years ago. And I literally said, if there are boxes that we have moved to three different places that we haven't opened, there's obviously a reason why we haven't opened them. We don't need them. Let's get rid of everything.
4: Yeah.
2: And I did.
4: Oh.
2: Erin has been missing old photos and all this stuff that meant a lot to her from her grandma.
3: They were in those boxes.
2: Oh, they absolutely were.
4: And you didn't think to go through the box real fast?
2: No.
3: You just threw them out.
2: It was my fault.
3: Our boss, Mike Moore. He got a letter from Johnny Carson.
4: Yep. Yeah.
3: And he thought the same thing that Kincaid did. It was, in a box he hadn't opened. So he just said, let's just toss the box.
4: Yeah. For high school graduation, my mom bought me these beautiful emerald green earrings. And they were just so beautiful. I loved them. I wore them all the time. They're just emerald studs. And when my freshman year of college, I was wearing them all the time. I reached up to my ear and one was missing. It had fallen out and I had no idea. I searched all over my dorm. I tried to retrace my steps.
3: Right.
4: I never was able to find it. I was so heartbroken. That's one of those, to this day, it's been over 10 years that I look back and I will never forget that feeling of that earring's gone. Like, it still hurts my heart.
3: You should take the other one and make a necklace.
4: I did. Yes.
3: Oh,
4: yeah. Yeah.
2: Lauren, I have a question about those steps that you retraced. Were they fueled by Goldschlager?
4: No, that was later in the day.
2: Okay, got it. Ooh, look at this message. I don't think it was stolen, but two Christmases ago, my husband got me a $200 gift card to Barnes Store. I lost it the same day. Looked for over a year. Even looked when we moved out. I believe I threw it in the fireplace while burning wrapping paper.
3: So many gifts have either been burned or thrown away that were somehow got wadded up in Christmas paper.
2: I know it's tacky. When I get gift cards at Christmas, I literally sit there, especially Amazon cards, and I will redeem them right there where I'm sitting on the floor.
3: Oh, that's
2: that
3: smart.
2: Way, yep.
3: That's very smart.
2: I never want to lose them. I go, I know it looks tacky, but I don't want to lose this. And so,
3: I think that's a great idea.
2: That's what I do. Jump at the conversation, much like Dallas and much like Lauren with her drunk earring. What was something that you lost? And every once in a while, you'll go on a spree. Like, maybe it's here. Maybe almost like treasure. Like, maybe it's here. And it haunts you that you lost this thing. What was it? You can speak with us here. We'd love to talk to you at 470-474-1015.

0: We are Kincaid in Dallas. I'm calling this bit Dallas. I'm calling it Lost or Stolen because on the surface, it might look like you lost it. But in some cases, somebody might be out there to spite you.
1: Yep.
0: And it was totally stolen. And it haunts you. Where is that? Who has it? Where did it go? Good morning, Molly. What got taken? Or what did you lose?
2: So my grandmother's name was Opal. And before she passed, she gave all of her granddaughters like Opal stone rings. And when I was in high school, I wore it to my cheerleading practice. And I took it off. And when we came back, it was gone.
3: Oh, no. I can feel the pain of that.
1: Yeah.
0: I hate that.
2: My sister has now bought me like a new opal ring, but you know, it's not the same.
0: No,
3: yeah, it's
0: right.
3: Not.
0: Because that was the one right from her. Are you okay, Molly, that I just added your grandma's name to my list of elder names under Hester Eunice, and I added Opal. Is that okay?
2: Yeah.
3: I love that name.
0: I've handwritten here. I have Gertrude, Bertha, Gladys, Hester, Eunice and Opal handwritten.
1: I've known two Opals.
2: Opal is my niece's middle name now.
3: I love that name.
0: All the elder names are coming back. Thank you.
3: That's my favorite stone.
1: Two Opals in my entire life and two of the best women in the world.
3: Pretty just like the stone.
0: Yeah. I'm telling you, Barbara's going to come back too. One day it'll be back. Barbara will be back one day. Let's take another call here. Lost or stolen. Good morning, Chris.
4: Good morning. How are you guys?
0: We're wonderful. You're heartbroken. What got taken or was it lost?
4: So it wasn't like valuable, but I had gotten a Tigger, like, you know, from Winnie the Pooh.
1: Yeah.
4: And I had a Tigger from when I was a baby, and we moved a lot when I was a kid, and I always held on to my Tigger because that was my safe. And one day I asked my mom, I said, Mom, where is Tigger? And we tore the house up looking for it. I was probably like 11, 12 years old. I had just come back from school, and I was looking for it, and it wasn't there. And my mom had done house cleaning, and it was in a box, and she had thrown it out.
0: Yeah.
4: And when I tell you, I mean, I was, you know, preteen, but I cried for months.
1: Oh,
0: you had that since birth. I don't blame you.
4: Yes, and I, you know, she bought me Tiggers, and I bought Tiggers, and to this day, you know, I'm 47 now, but I always love Tigger.
0: Like, think
4: I
0: about it.
4: Tigger. I do. And I'm just like, I look for it. I still look for
0: it. I'm sure you'd go on eBay, see if you can find it. It's not the same one, but go try to find one. It could be its third cousin. Dallas is from Alabama. She says it's fine. Thank you for the call. That's heartbreaking. And I was going to ask her, but I don't want to get too into it. Like, what level was your mom trying to help you find it? Was mom like, okay, let's look in here.
1: Yeah.
0: Like moving slow, like not really caring or trying. Jennifer, welcome. Do you think this thing was lost or stolen?
5: It's just been misplaced. It's been a few years now. I have this beautiful silver bracelet that my daddy gave me like when I was 13 or 14 for my birthday. And it's got all these links and everything on it. And I fell down the stairs a few years ago and it broke. And I put all the pieces in a little bag and put them on. I know exactly what they're in. I just don't know where that is.
0: And Jennifer, are you okay after that fall? Are you okay?
5: Oh, yeah. I had on socks and we had hardwood stairs and I slipped down the stairs. It hurt really bad.
0: Yeah.
5: But the bracelet caught on the railing and it like went into like 10 different pieces. And I gathered all the pieces. But like I said, it's in this little glass jewelry thing. And I've moved two times in the past 2 years, and I don't know where this glass thing is.
0: That could have been so much worse. Wasn't it Jimmy Fallon years ago? He was like drinking in his kitchen. The ring got caught and severely almost severed his finger.
3: Basically.
0: That's crazy. Lost or stolen. Laura, what is this item?
6: It's a 5-carat diamond bracelet my mother gave me probably 15 years ago. It's either misplaced or stolen. It was in my house somewhere.
0: It's going to buy a house when you find it.
6: The only saving grace was the bracelet was insured.
0: Oh, wow.
6: So I got cash value for it, which was excellent.
0: So what happens, Laura, if you find this thing? Do you call the insurance company?
7: Oh, my goodness. You won't believe this. I'd like to issue a refund.
6: The fifth.
3: Love that.
0: Thank you for the call. I appreciate you very much. Interesting messages, one of which... I always thought of Kincaid as the stage for a hoarder. Was it you throwing away that box of your wife's stuff that came from her grandma that caused you to never get rid of anything?
1: I just can't believe you didn't open them. But listen to this one. Yes. This girl right here, she may have y'all beat. I got a Christmas card with a check for $1,000 from my aunt, and she threw it away. She said, I didn't know until my mom asked if I thanked my aunt. I said, for what? She said, $1,000. She said, I felt horrible. They had to call her and tell her that she threw it away. She did not send another check.
0: I was going to say she could write another check.
3: Yeah.
0: She didn't. She's like, obviously, this is how much you care about me. That's some spite there.
1: That's a lot of money to give somebody. That's amazing.
3: I would have texted my aunt and been like, hey, sorry, but could you recut that check, please?
0: Auntie, someone stole my entire mailbox.
3: Yeah.
0: You won't believe what happened. Oh, my goodness.

0: Hey, this is Cody Johnson.
1: And this is my new song,
0: Horseback, on New Country 101.5. He's a ranch hand in a pinch, man. Hotter than the red on the cattle brand. Cause she's a gold digger with a quick trigger. A cast iron skillet swing.

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1: 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What else?

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We are Kincaid and Dallas, and this is New Country 101.5. It's a big weekend. All this weekend, it's your opportunity to score tickets to see Kenny Chesney, along with Eric Church, Sheryl Crow, and Graylin James for the original Vibe Room Tour. Mercedes-Benz Stadium coming up July of next year. Right now, you're going to text the word Kenny, K-E-N-N-Y, into 470-474-1015. 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
2: Atlanta, Georgia, USA.

0: attention, somebody doesn't have their hard hat on, it could be an awful day at the steel plant. We're so happy you're here this morning, Justin. What's going to happen is I'm going to leave the room, and Lauren's got the controls. I'll be out in the hallway right now. I'm wearing jorts.
1: Mm-hmm. These are clean. We got one man with a hard hat, and we got one man with a hard head.
2: Hey!
0: Touche. So I'm going to be in the hallway. By the way, this, because I know you care, these are freshly laundered jorts. These were clean yesterday. So
1: this is day one
0: of these jorts.
1: Does that mean you're going to wear them for the next 3 or 4 days?
0: Oh, it's going to be a jorts festival. It'll be a 5-day jorts festival up in this
1: Lord.
0: Piece. Yes, hang on.
1: Mm. All right, Justin, let's get him out of the room.
0: I leave the room.
1: I bet Justin does not own any jorts.
0: He's not Jordy Justin.
3: I do not.
1: He does not, Kincaid. All right, here we go. Question number one, Justin. What Arizona city shares its name with something in a graveyard?
3: I have no idea.
1: Okay. Question number two. Who invented bifocals?
3: Benjamin Franklin.
1: Okay. Question number three. What's the only Disney main character that did not talk throughout the entire movie? And the movie is named after him.
3: I have no idea.
1: Okay. Question number four. What do you call a group of witches?
3: A cackle.
1: Okay. And question number five. What state has the most twins born into it? In the United States.
3: Minnesota.
1: All right.
2: All right.
1: Get him back in here.
0: Hello.
1: Alrighty. Question number one, Kincaid. Well, I'm going to ask while you walk.
2: Yeah.
1: What Arizona city shares its name with something in a graveyard?
0: Wow. Is it Phoenix?
2: What?
1: Tombstone!
2: What is a Phoenix in a graveyard?
1: Yeah, when did you find Phoenix in a
0: rising
1: graveyard?
0: Rising from the ashes. I don't know why I thought that. I don't know.
1: Tombstone is the answer. Justin did not know either. Question number two. Who invented bifocals?
0: Mr. Focal.
1: Justin did know this one.
0: Who? Benjamin Franklin did,
1: yes,
0: right?
1: Yes, Benjamin Franklin. Yeah. That is correct. All right. So, tied. Question number three. What's the only Disney main character that did not talk throughout the entire movie? And his name is the movie.
0: I was going to say Roger Rabbit, but that's not true.
1: Dumbo.
0: Oh.
2: Doesn't he just
0: make sad trumpet sounds?
1: Well, that's not talking.
2: I was thinking Wally.
0: Wally talks. He's like, Wally.
2: Yeah.
1: Question number four. What do you call a group of witches?
0: A cauldron.
1: A coven.
0: Oh, a coven. It's a coven.
1: Yeah, a coven. And question number. Oh, Lord, we're tied right now. Okay.
0: Yeah,
1: question number five. What state has the most twins born into it?
0: Delaware.
1: No. Michigan.
2: Really?
0: Sure, Michigan.
1: Yes,
0: I didn't
1: Michigan.
0: Know that. Wow.
1: Yes, Michigan. Okay, Justin, we are tied. Your name is your buzzer. All right?
3: Okay.
1: What is the hottest planet in our solar system?
0: Kincaid, Venus.
1: Wow.
2: Fast, yes. Speedy.
1: That was good.
0: Sorry,
1: Justin,
0: buddy.
1: You were so much fun, but today you are not smarter than
0: Kincaid.
1: You know
0: where he works? That's traumatizing for Justin. He should have said, my workplace. And I'm sorry, buddy, the steel plant. Thank you. You did great. We rocked it. Have a wonderful day at work. Appreciate you.
1: Thanks,
0: be safe,
1: Justin.
0: Buddy. Thank you. That's Justin.
1: Look
0: How did you play
1: you.
0: This morning?
1: Look at you.
0: They were difficult. I mean, they were easy. But I don't know. They
1: Tombstone
0: were like,
1: was difficult.
2: Yeah, I thought that was so obvious.
1: Are you kidding
0: me? Listen, Tombstone only means one thing to me, cheese and pepperoni.

0: Are you smarter than Kincaid?
1: We're about to find out. Justin, good morning and welcome to the show. What do you do for a living, my friend?
2: I'm a manager at a steel plant.
1: Manager at a steel plant. So he doesn't pay

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2: This person is fired up, and this person's gone viral on TikTok. The guy's complaining because Hot Pockets has made a major change. Now, Dallas has a theory, and I think your theory is 100% correct, and he may not realize it.
3: I know we're in an economic crisis right now because I just got a thing of Hot Pockets. Like, they don't even come with the pocket anymore. Just with the hot. You can't even afford the pocket. Like, you just have to raw dog it in the microwave.
2: He means that sleeve that you put the Hot Pocket in that makes it crispy on the outside and...
4: Hot Pockets!
5: Hot on the inside.
2: Yup.
5: Well, I think that slowly but surely the microwave is being replaced by the air fryer.
6: 100%.
5: And I would tell you, I don't eat Hot Pockets. I've never had a Hot Pocket. But if I were going to eat one, I would put it in the air fryer.
6: So yeah, I had a Hot Pocket once. I put it in the microwave. This was probably in high school, and it burnt my tongue. I couldn't talk for a couple of days. It was it got way too hot in that microwave.
2: Yeah. You ate the way too Hot Pocket.
6: Yeah, never again.
2: What's something that you remember being really, really good, and it was everything, and then they did something that changed the product, and you maybe it's a one-off, and you tried it again, and after two times, like, I'm done. It's not the same anymore.
5: I will never, ever forget the day that I tasted the new Coke.
2: That's not a problem anymore.
5: They went right back to it. But I'm just saying, I will never forget that day. I was like, how could they actually improve Coke Classic?
2: Let me, Dallas, real quick, Lauren explain. You see, Lauren, what had happened back in the day was...
6: Please tell me.
2: They went... You really don't know, do you?
6: No.
2: Okay.
5: Yeah.
2: What happened was... Yeah, they changed it. They changed the Coke recipe back in the day. I think it was... They were behind Pepsi nationwide. I think it's the story. And they said, we need something sweeter to compete with Pepsi. So they had this new formula. And people hated it.
5: It was horrible.
2: And within what felt like weeks, Dallas, they brought back Coca-Cola Classic, which is the Coke we have now. Yeah. The original.
5: Okay. You're talking to the Coke queen right here.
6: Oh, okay. specify with Coke.
5: I mean, listen, when I was 3 years old, I smelled one at my aunt's house, and that's how I got it. We've always had it
6: ever since.
2: What are we talking about?
5: The Cokes in the little bottle, the little glass bottle.
6: Okay. Yeah. When you say you smelled Coke and you've been addicted ever since, you know, people are going to think something else.
5: I'm not a huge soda drinker, but I am telling you, when I want a Coke, I want the real thing. I want the classic. I want that Coke in a little bottle. And when they changed it, I nearly lost my mind. It was about 2 weeks, and they said, oh, we made a mistake.
6: You got your Coke back.
5: Got my Coke back.
2: I knew it was bad when they took the picture, the old picture from the 70s of Mama Celeste off the Mama Celeste frozen pizza. I knew that there was an issue. And so I went, this is when before we had kids, Aaron went to Minnesota to visit her family. So I bought a bunch of things I liked, and I remember, okay, all right, I can remember back when I was a single dude, I loved Mama Celeste frozen pizza.
6: Yeah.
2: That was my favorite frozen pizza. So I went and got it, and took a bite, the sauce was different, and like, this is crazy.
5: Why did they take her picture?
2: I don't know, but I noticed her picture was gone, and then I bought another one, and same thing, it was totally different than what I remember, and I was very sad. Mama Celeste, they called it Mama Celeste, but I didn't see Mama on the box, and I knew it wasn't going to be good.
5: Somebody dissed Mama.
6: Yeah.
2: Lauren, there's just something you remember from back in the day that you love, it was your favorite thing, then they changed it, even just a little bit.
6: The packaging maybe? I don't know. I know.
2: I bet you we get as many calls this morning as we did with the reason why sports teams have awful fans. So I bet you we have people who are passionate. Something you love, and then
6: Reese's peanut butter cups. They're so oily now. I'm not talking about the mini ones. I'm talking about like the actual regular full size.
5: The original.
6: I used to eat those like it was nobody's business. Now they're so oily, I can hardly get through it.
5: What is that?
6: I don't know.
5: That they've done to it.
6: We talked about this last year because a huge thing came out about it.
5: Yeah.
6: That I was not the only one who thought this. A lot of people were having the same issues, thinking that just the regular Reese's peanut butter cups were no longer edible and they were waxy and oily.
2: That's us. We're waxy and oily in the morning.
6: So bad.
5: There you go.
2: Message. It's so funny you guys are talking about this right now, especially Hot Pockets, because just yesterday I bought my kids a box of the pepperoni kind. And after school, I put two in the air fryer because it has air fryer instructions on it now. That's what Dallas said.
6: So smart.
5: Yep.
2: They said it was the best ever. So phones are open. We'll go to them. 470-474-1015. What was something you loved? Then they made a change. I can't go back. Y'all changed it. Y'all ruined it. What was it that was better before they made that change to it?

0: and Dallas mornings.
1: This was something that you loved, and all of a sudden they changed it. Maybe it was one little minute thing, but they changed it, and it's tainted forever. Somebody said they don't include that microwave thing for Hot Pockets anymore. Dallas had a theory, probably because more of us use air fryers than microwaves for this specific thing
2: and
1: anymore.
2: And now they have air fryer instructions, so there you go.
1: Lori, good morning. In your opinion, what's the one thing that changed, and you're like, I gave it one chance, two chances, it's changed forever. I don't like the change. Hello? Lori?
3: Hey.
1: Hi.
3: I have two examples.
1: All right.
3: One from Longhorn.
1: Longhorn? What changed at Longhorn?
3: They changed their house dressing, and they used to put green olives in it, and they changed it to a different recipe, and it was not the same.
1: Oh, man.
2: That dressing was everything, too. I know exactly the one you're talking about. If it doesn't have the olives in it, I wouldn't want it.
1: I like their blue cheese. I hope they didn't put the olives in that instead.
2: I hope they didn't either.
1: Oh. That was one thing. Is this also at Longhorn? What else?
3: No, this one is a childhood memory, a product called Bacos.
1: Bacos were amazing.
2: Oh, yeah.
1: You know what, Lori? They still sell Bacos, but they don't taste the same as they did. I used to eat them, like, as a snack.
3: Not even close.
1: I used to eat them like sunflower seeds.
3: I used to put them on my peanut butter sandwich and have peanut butter and Bacos.
2: Oh, wow.
1: That's actually an amazing... Elvis Presley, that's an amazing snack. I used to literally... I used to drink out of the jar. I just used to have some Bacos and with a chase of frosting. I was overweight. Hi, Ted.
4: Good morning.
1: Ted, you remember this food from a long time ago and they changed the product. What was it?
4: Dunkin' Donuts.
1: They
4: don't go to Dunkin'.
1: Don't go to Dunkin'. You just, in your opinion, there's nothing wrong with Dunkin', but in your opinion, things at Dunkin' have changed over the years. What do you think is different?
4: They changed it from Dunkin' Donuts to just Dunkin'.
1: Just Dunkin'. And when they got rid of the donuts out of them, you feel like they changed.
2: But they still sell donuts,
1: they
2: right?
1: They do. Of course they do. Absolutely. You feel like they changed.
4: Well, yeah, they still sell donuts, but I actually went inside instead of drive through one day, and they had like three or four different donuts. I'm like, this is Dunkin' Donuts. Oh, no, sir. We're just Dunkin' now.
1: Mm.
4: I'm like,
1: oh, so at your location, it
2: wasn't so good.
1: You know
2: what happens? That little man died.
1: The time to make the donuts guy?
2: Yeah, time to make the donuts.
1: I like that theory.
2: Yeah.
1: That goes out with the Hot Pocket theory. Same thing.
2: Yeah.
1: Hi, Yona. Good morning. In your opinion, what particular product has changed over the years?
5: Chick-fil-A had the most magnificent chicken noodle soup, and they changed the recipe. And it's horrible now.
1: When did you notice a change? Because I hadn't noticed things change. When do you think this happened?
5: This happened a few years back.
1: Interesting. So it's been years and you think it's changed. I wonder if we can get some confirmation on that because, you know, they happen to be close by. That's interesting. I also would like to, I think the minute everybody's low tire pressure lights start coming on their car, I think they need to bring the chicken tortilla suit back because... I'm sorry.
2: I know. It takes a little while. It's usually around Halloween.
1: Well, tomorrow's October. Bring it back.
2: It should be out sometime
1: please.
2: Soon.
1: Thank you, Yona. Yeah. Thank you. They changed the product, Richard. There's some big donut you were talking about off the air.
6: Oh, God. So Krispy Kreme donuts used to be the size of a pillow, and it was just Nirvana in your hand. Although it's
1: Nirvana in your hand.
6: Yeah. And now they're the size of, you know, that little wrap that girls put on their hair, and it's just... it's just so sad.
1: You think there's donut shrinkage?
6: I think there's donut shrinkage.
2: I think there's shrinkage in everything.
7: Yeah, I agree.
1: Shrinkflation, that is
2: everything
1: the worst.
2: Everything has gotten smaller.
1: Thank you.
2: Someone had just texted that they bought a bag of, what are the Milano's cookies?
1: Yeah. Pepperidge Farm.
2: Pepperidge Farm. And said when they took the first cookie out, they thought they got the mini version.
1: Okay, someone just wrote in, I used to work at Chick-fil-A, and the soup they used to say Campbell's on the bag. That's just what the message says. I can't verify that. Oreos, I won't eat them now.
2: Oh, look. Somebody said, confirming the CFA soup recipe change.
1: Oh, wow. Green Skittles, they changed the flavor. Racetrack Pizza, they changed it recently and then changed it back. We talked to an employee who said they had to go with a different distributor for some time, but now it's back to the original. Well, that's good.
2: Yeah,
1: I had noticed.
2: Apparently, Ding Dongs.
7: I just saw that one,
2: yeah,
7: too.
2: Yeah, when they used to come in full wrapping, and now... they no longer taste the same because they're not wrapped in that foil. Let me tell you something. Anytime you put something in foil, it tastes great. When you put a hot dog in a foil, piece of foil, and it steams the bun like you get at the baseball game, holy cow.
7: Yeah, makes it crispy.
2: Foil changes everything.
1: Continue doing your endorsement for aluminum. Keep going.
2: I love aluminum. I use aluminum all the time. I don't know what I did without aluminum. I can't imagine living in a life without aluminum foil because it is the best. Even better than aluminum foil is those sheets that are already cut. And I can wrap my burgers and my hot dogs, everything that I like steamy, I can put them in that.
1: Aluminum, because if we didn't have it, we'd have to lick 9-volt batteries for flavor. Aluminum.
2: That's right, baby.
1: Wow. It timed out perfectly.
2: Okay. Yeah. I did not know this.
1: What?
2: And I haven't had one in a while, but Zero Candy Bar is my favorite candy bar ever. And apparently they've added peanuts. What? Instead of leaving it with just the almonds? Okay, I'm going to riot.
1: Somebody also wrote Kit Kats in all caps. I agree with you. I noticed last Halloween, the crunch is different. Yeah. It's different now. I don't know what happened.
2: When I eat a Kit Kat, I feel like I'm eating chocolate wax.
7: Yeah, you guys know that flavorful. Kit Kats are my guilty pleasure. Yeah. I'll grab one here every now and then, and it's more so out of desperation.
2: But don't you think they've changed?
7: Yeah, they're not as great as they used to be.
2: Yeah. Everything's waxy.
7: Yeah.
1: Please, no more waxy candy. Can we vote in the election?
2: Oh, and the Butterfinger. You said...
1: Yeah, I've noticed that too. Somebody sent a message to the Butterfinger. They're chewy
2: now.
1: They're
2: chewy now.
1: Yeah, they're
2: not
1: crispy.
2: Crunchy
1: is what I meant. Yeah.
2: Interesting.
1: Can we please, the election's coming up. Can there be a referendum on no changes? Thank you.

0: 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This is Hardy.
1: Hey, everybody, it's Eric Church.
2: Hey, it's Morgan Wallen.
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0: Yeah, MacArthur is a very special one, and I just am, I know I wrote the song, but I also feel like I'm like, what the hell? How did I end up on this song? You know, it's a lineup of just absolute legends
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We are Kincaid and Dallas, and this is New Country 101.5. It's a big weekend. All this weekend, it's your opportunity to score tickets to see Kenny Chesney, along with Eric Church, Sheryl Crow, and Graylin James for the Original Vibe Room Tour. Mercedes-Benz Stadium coming up July of next year. Right now, you're going to text the word VIBE, V-I-B-E, VIBE, into 470-474-1015. 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
2: This is interesting because Crocs and its subsidiary Jibbitz filed a lawsuit against discount retailer Five Below back on the 18th of September, accusing it of selling a knockoff version of its iconic classic clog. The suit charges Five Below's $7 Junior's Charm Clog, which Crocs claims mimics the signature hole arrangement, trapezoid-shaped openings, and textured heel strap. If you're just joining us, I'm talking about clogs. They also allege that the retailer's decorative charms infringe on three separate patents. Crocs says that it sent Five Below a demand letter back on March 4th, but the retailer continued selling the disputed products. The price gap is significant because Five Below's version is $7, while Crocs, you know, between about $40 and $65, Crocs is seeking damages, lost profits, attorney's fees, a permanent sales ban, and destruction of remaining inventory. Could you imagine the bonfire they would have?
3: I'm more shocked that Crocs are between $40 to $60. Yes. What?
4: Me too.
3: For Crocs? Like
4: and I got to tell you, that's not the only dupe. I see Croc dupes everywhere. Walgreens. There was some in Walgreens the other day.
3: There's dupes for everything. I see UGG dupes online. And I've even gotten UGG dupes. And I think they're just as good as regular UGGs.
4: Exactly. I totally agree. Get over it, Crocs. Y'all are overpriced anyway.
3: Yeah.
2: Well, we lost the Crocs endorsement. But wait, there's more from Dallas.
4: Well, I don't wear Crocs. So I never had that endorsement.
2: I was waiting for it. Yeah.
4: Okay.
2: We had a meeting about it last week. You just ruined it.
4: You don't own a pair of Crocs.
2: Yeah, but we had an endorsement. We sat there. Kincaid, would you be willing to? And I said, absolutely.
4: Okay.
2: I'm waiting for them to send me them.
3: Oh, you just
4: ruined
3: what?
4: I take that back. I have Croc flip-flops.
2: It's Kincaid.
4: That are very comfortable.
3: The Croc flip-flops are life-changing.
4: Yes.
3: I don't have the regular traditional Croc.
4: The ones
3: that
4: with
3: you're
4: the
3: thinking.
4: Strap on the back. I don't own those.
3: Yeah, like you can put them in like sport mode.
4: Are fantastic.
2: Hi, it's Kincaid. Even my nasty toes won't stop me from wearing Crocs. Crocs never stop.
4: All right, let's talk about Black Ranch. Y'all, this bottle is so weird looking. Oh my gosh. Hidden Valley is launching a limited edition Spooky Ranch. It is a jet black version of its classic original ranch dressing. The color comes naturally from fruit juice and cocoa. What? Keeping the familiar buttermilk, herbs, and spices intact. Well, how do you add cocoa to that?
2: And not have it taste different?
4: Yeah. Right. I don't understand. Is there such thing as tasteless cocoa?
2: I worry about another lawsuit from I Can't Believe It's Not Botulism.
4: Yeah.
2: I would think it was bad. I think if I didn't know it was for Halloween, I think
4: right.
2: It would have gone bad.
4: Yeah. The dressing comes in a glow-in-the-dark bottle for extra Halloween flair.
2: I'm sorry. And maybe your marriage is spicier than mine. Who's enjoying this in the dark?
4: Yeah. I don't know. Spooky Ranch will be available at Walmart for a limited time. You got to post a picture of that.
3: I will. I'll post all this on the Kin Kin Dallas page. But
4: it's so
2: hold on, Darcy. I'm getting the ranch.
3: I'm worried. Wouldn't it stain your teeth and your tongue, you think, maybe?
4: I don't know.
3: I don't want to be walking around with black teeth.
4: No kidding.
2: I use charcoal toothpaste.
3: Tongue. Yeah, but like
4: charcoal toothpaste is different.
3: Yeah.
4: This is ranch dressing.
3: Like, you know when, like, you eat, like, a food, it's usually the blue dyes that leaves your tongue all
4: right.
3: blue? Is this going to leave your tongue all black?
4: Yeah, and your I don't know.
3: Ugh,
4: I'll bring, if you want me to find a bottle, I'll get a bottle and you can dip some fries in it.
2: Only one way to find out.
4: Well, okay, you got to eat it.
2: Darcy, dim the lights.
4: Lauren.
3: The laughing cow has stopped laughing. After more than 100 years of smiling on cheese packages, the famous red cow, that's not her anymore. She's not doing that anymore. That famous red cow is suddenly looking very serious. The brand says that it's the first time since 1921 that the iconic mascot has ditched her grin in on select packages of the Laughing Cow Creamery Original Cheese Wedges. She's now being called the Not Laughing Cow. That's not her. She's not laughing anymore.
4: I wonder why. So do they change?
3: They haven't told us why yet. They just said, we need to talk. The company is turning it into a mystery and wants fans to speculate about what could have happened.
2: And look what we're doing.
3: To put the cow in a bad mood. She's been popping up looking serious in diners, parks, on social media, and across the brand's website. And they won't tell us why she's in a bad mood all of a sudden.
4: Probably. So we'll talk about it. Which is what we're doing.
3: That's what it is right now. Well, I hope she gets her grin back. I love seeing that laughing cow. She's not as cute when she's not grinning.
2: Okay, Lauren, when's the last time you bought that product?
3: Probably a couple months ago, actually.
2: Okay,
3: I like those little cheese wedges.
4: They make vegan.
2: Do they?
4: Yep, and it's really good.
2: Can I tell you about the first time I bought Baby Bell?
4: And, oh, I love Baby Bells.
2: Did you also eat the wax the first time you had it?
4: Oh, dear God.
3: Oh.
2: And by first time, for the first 4 months you had them? Before someone
4: you
2: said...
4: You ate the wax?
2: Before a coworker said, dude, why are you eating the wax?
3: And you thought it just tasted fine.
4: Oh, my Lord.
2: I just thought it was like cheese crust.
3: How old were you when this happened?
2: 32.
3: Oh, my God.
2: I mean, no.
3: Well, that's why she's not laughing anymore.
2: No, she's mad.
3: Like you, yeah.
4: You ate the wax?
2: Yep.
4: Ugh. Oh, my. That's like my husband eats... Yo, I have had boiled peanuts over the weekend, and he eats the shell.
2: Some people
4: all.
2: Do, yeah.
3: Yeah, that's a thing.
4: Honey, why do you eat that? Yeah.
2: Pairs nicely with wax from Baby Bell.
4: Good Lord, no wonder you're constipated.
3: Mm. Yeah.
2: Save that.
3: But wait, that's all.
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2: When I tell you the time that most Americans utter their first curse word, you're going to go, well, they are not like us. Because that seems way late. But first, a question for you. What time do you get up in the morning?
3: Around 3:45 in the morning.
2: Okay. And then what time after that do you utter your first curse word?
3: Probably as soon as I hit my alarm.
2: That's what I do. 3:45 in 2 seconds. And that curse word, what letter does it begin with?
3: Probably an F.
2: Yeah, give me an F. Yep. You are the best. What's your name?
3: Marla.
2: Marla, have a wonderful day. It only gets better from here. Where do you need to be this morning? What do you do?
3: I work at payroll, and I drive into Alpharetta from almost Athens.
2: Okay, wow, you got to drive. Wow. So thank you for listening to us. I appreciate it. Now, remember this in payroll, okay, for all that driving, a little bit for them, a little bit for you, a little bit for them, a little bit for you. It's not embezzling, it's sharing. It's profit sharing. Have a good day, Marla. We appreciate you. There goes Marla. Not illegal. Yeah, it's very illegal.
4: It's very illegal.
2: The time that most Americans utter our very first curse word, 10:54 in the morning.
4: Okay. What time are those people getting out of bed?
2: What time are you going to work? Because if you're not cursing when you wake up to the alarm, how are you not cursing in traffic on your way to work?
4: Exactly.
2: 10:54. And it's out of frustration or stress.
4: Who are these people?
5: Yeah, I feel like we've already said every curse word in the book by that time in the morning.
4: I
2: greet you with a curse word when you walk in.
5: Yeah. I'm in the same boat with you guys. I wake up and I'm just like, oh.
4: I know.
5: Say something, you know.
2: The text coming in this morning, I wake up at 4:30 in the morning. I got an hour drive to the fire station. Oh, appreciate what you do. And as soon as the one guy starts to...
4: They start to fly.
2: Okay. Here, let me leave you with this. First... Out of bed, stumble to the kitchen, burn myself with a cup of ambition. Oh, that's Dolly. You're quoting Dolly. Yes. I was like, wow, it sounds like a song. I wake up at 12:45 in the morning. Oh. I curse it 1 minute later.
4: Wow.
2: As an on-the-road truck driver trainer, as soon as I wake up and remember who it is I'm training.
4: Yeah. Good Lord. I know that story. I talked to my sister the other day. She's like, I said, where are you? She said, I'm training. And I said, oh. She said, you would believe this DA I got.
2: District attorney?
4: She said, I don't want to put him on a school bus.
2: Mm. Mm. Kat drove a bus for years and years. She's now retired, but Kat was so good at what she did, she can't leave. She's now, part-time when she wants to help,
4: yes,
2: right?
4: Yes, but she trains. Yeah. She teaches people how to get their CDLs, and she trains them how to drive a bus. So
2: that's great, because now she doesn't have to hold back. You know what I mean?
4: Yeah.
2: She goes in when she wants to. They need her more than she needs
4: absolutely.
2: Them.
4: Absolutely.
2: Kat doesn't need a whole bag.
4: Somebody else said, my alarm goes off at 3:15. I'm like Dallas. When it goes off, I swear.
5: Mm-hmm.
4: Yeah. I'm just like, oh, fudge.
5: Oh, God, my heart just dropped, Dallas.
2: Literally, yeah. Lauren and I just went to cardiac
5: arrest.
2: That's
5: the word I say, too. When I first wake up, I'm just like, oh, another day.
2: A pile of F.
5: And then I find myself the second I get out of my parking garage, too. I'm just like, oh, I'm just cursing at people.
2: Just got another text. 10:54 in the morning. Obviously, those people are not teachers. No, they are not.
4: Obviously. That's what I'm like. I want to know what they do. Who are these people they surveyed? And what time of the day do they get out of bed?
2: Somebody said they must be executives.
4: Yes, yeah, exactly.
2: They must be doing that. Yeah. I don't know.
5: And they probably are not taking. They don't have like small kids in the morning. They're trying to get out of the house on time.
2: These are childless, wealthy executives.
5: You know, good for them. But over here, we're cursing early.
2: They don't know the struggle.
4: This is hilarious.
2: What?
4: I wake up at 4 a.m. before my alarm, and then I wake up again at 5:30, get dressed, crawl back into bed until 6:10, and then I go to work. It all happens before my alarm at 6:15 goes off.
2: What an interesting routine you have.
4: That's crazy.
5: I actually know somebody who wakes up around an hour before they actually have to get up. They set their alarm to take their medication that they need to start for the day. Like they're ADHD, and then they go back to bed. And then by the time their alarm goes off, that medication has kicked in, so they can just get right up and going.
4: Oh, okay.
5: Yeah.
4: Well, that kind of makes sense.
5: Yeah.
2: I do that on the weekend sometimes with Wegovy, because sometimes I'll wake up starving, and when I take that Wegovy pill, I can't take it. It's like Gremlins in reverse. I can't have any food for a half hour.
5: Yeah.
2: And it's like such a giant tease watching my whole family eat. I'm literally waiting and counting the seconds.
4: Yeah.
2: Plus, you can't drink water. So if I want to sleep a little bit later on the weekends, I'll take it at 6, go back to bed, then get up and.
5: Okay.
4: Yeah. Yeah. Somebody said, I'm a teacher. As soon as I get up and all day long.
2: Oh,
5: I'm sure.
2: Thank
4: Bless
2: you
4: your
2: teaching.
4: Heart, but thank you for what you do.
2: Yeah. We love our teachers.

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2: We'd like to welcome Dallas's new addition in the form of a vehicle to her home.
3: Oh my gosh, I'm so excited. I was at Beaver Toyota yesterday picking up my new Toyota Sienna minivan. I love this thing. I have wanted a minivan, y'all, for so long. I can't even tell you. It's just one of those things. And everybody's
2: I'm going
3: to
2: say what you're thinking, but you don't have any kids, Dallas.
3: I know. They're like, why do you want a minivan? I'm like, well, first of all, I love how they ride and drive.
2: Mm-hmm.
3: Second of all, I love all the room and I can pack all my dogs up and I can take them on vacation. And it is the best thing ever.
2: Lauren said it yesterday. It's like Bridesmaids where they're like the multi-level of the
4: yeah,
2: dogs.
4: Yeah, well,
2: in the
4: you're going to drive past Dallas on the road and you're going to see in the van a bunch of dogs just hanging out in the back. And she's going to be waving and honking. Hey!
2: We've been hearing about this minivan. It's almost time to get my van. I'm so excited to get my minivan.
3: Well, I've been waiting on it to come in. So
2: she's back in sales and everybody's talking about Dallas's minivan. So excited. So I call her this morning. Because I chat with Dallas in the morning when I'm headed to work and she's headed to work.
3: Yeah.
2: It takes her an hour to get to work. She's got a journey. It takes me all of 12 minutes. Don't save that. So, listen, maybe five today. I don't know. But anyway. So I call Dallas and I hear, like, hey, let me be the first to call you this early and welcome you to your new vehicle. Well, I'm not in the minivan.
4: Oh, no. Why not?
2: It's Dallas. It's the first full day, like the first full day of spring or the first full day of fall. It's the first full day of your ownership of the minivan. Why are you not in the van? Well, I don't want to put... That's a lot of miles.
3: I said, well, it's only got like 68 miles on it. And I was like, I don't want to get to 100 yet. And I was like, I'm saving it. And I'm so not that person to do that. But I love this thing so much. I was just like, oh, I'm just not going to drive it. I don't want to drive it in the dark.
4: This comes from the woman that a couple of days ago when we talked about the what are you saving? You're like, just live your life. Like, you know, there's nothing to save.
2: We literally just talked about this. I watch these videos.
3: I am not that person that does this normally, but I just want to wallow in the newness.
2: You're like the peepaw who went to the dealership, bought a car, parked it in a barn. It's got 4 miles on it and never drove it.
3: When I got home, Scott was the same way. He was like, so you taking the van tomorrow? I was like, no, are you kidding? It's all clean. It's full of gas. It's only got 68 miles on it. No, I'm not taking the van.
2: She tells me, well, I think I might take it to work. Like Friday is going to be my van day.
4: Why Fridays?
3: I don't know.
2: Why did you choose Friday as the van day?
3: I don't know. It was so funny because everybody in the dealership yesterday, they were going, oh, this is so awesome. And yeah, they're like, yeah, well, but why are you buying a minivan? I said, well, mostly for my dogs.
2: She?
4: Oh, my God.
2: Dallas, you know, Dallas came to work yesterday wearing the colors that the leather is stitched in the van.
3: Yes, I did.
4: Meanwhile, my car's in the shop. I can't get a new car. And Dallas is getting a car just for her dogs.
2: Lauren, how does it make you feel knowing Dallas is hoarding cars and I'm a little mad.
4: I'm not going to lie.
2: You have to sub illegally drive your husband's car that you have no business driving.
4: Dallas, dogs have a car and I don't.
2: I know.
3: There are people listening right now and they are going, yep, I know exactly what you mean when you get something. And, we had this discussion last week, but I am normally not that person.
2: I'm
3: normally like, heck yeah, let's
2: listening
3: go.
2: Listening on their phone, streaming us right now on a bus going, I hate her.
3: it was like a dream. And I'm telling y'all, I've owned Cadillacs, Corvettes, lots of pickup trucks, all kinds of vehicles.
2: Did you drive them?
3: I drove them. Drove the hell out of them. But I have never been so excited about getting a vehicle like I am this Toyota Sienna. I have wanted one of these things forever.
2: We've been talking about doing show lunch for a while. Will you drive it up here one day for show lunch and then drive us to lunch?
3: Y'all can't eat in it.
4: Well, we can turn it into a party van.
2: We're going to the restaurant to eat.
3: Yes, I will drive it to work and I will take everybody to lunch.
2: Are you going to have rules like, now listen. Everyone showered this morning, right? I don't want none of that I showered 2 days ago dry shampoo stuff. She's not saying no.
3: I'm just giddy about it. And I am not a materialistic person at all. But I am so giddy about this mainly because I have something to put all my dogs in. I can get them all in the Mazda, but we're a little cramped when I pack everything up.
4: Oh, no, not the dogs being cramped. Well, I'm happy for you and your dogs.
2: Okay, hold on. What is that bus guy?
0: I'm never listening again. I hate her so much.
2: Message just came in. And Dallas is not alone. I do this with clothes. When I buy clothes, I keep them in a bag in my closet for months until I wear them because I didn't want to get them messed up.
3: Yeah, now clothes, there's not anything else that I do this with. I'm like, I got it. I'm going to, you know.
4: I did this morning with perfume. My favorite perfume is running low. Uh-huh. And I said, I don't really need to wear that with these guys. I'll save this for a better
2: day. Save everything. Another message. I have a friend who calls one of his cars the dog bus.
3: Oh, yes. Well, this is the doggy van.
2: Dallas, don't let them bully you. I buy purses and not use them until they're...
3: Because they're so pretty new.
2: Yeah, because they're so pretty new.
4: I get it.
3: I know. Yeah, one of the guys at the dealership asked me yesterday, you could have named it? I was like, this is Black Beauty, baby.
2: Oh, wait, what's that bus guy? And the time you did this break, we had to stop 5 times. It's going to take me 3 hours to get to work.
3: Okay, I'll come pick you up in the van.
2: Please, no, you won't. I can't wait till Friday.

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We are Kincaid and Dallas, and this is New Country 101.5. It's a big weekend. All this weekend, it's your opportunity to score tickets to see Kenny Chesney, along with Eric Church, Sheryl Crow, and Graylin James for the original Vibe Room Tour. Mercedes-Benz Stadium coming up July of next year. Right now, you're going to text the word original. I'll spell it O-R-I-G-I-N-A-L, original, into 470-474-1015. 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
2: This is what happens when I'm just scrolling. I'll be honest with you. I found this article in the bathroom. I came to work with it. These are things that only the ultra-wealthy people can afford. They actually buy these things. Kidnapping insurance and corporate extraction plans. Those are emergency protocols for dangerous travel. So if they go on vacation somewhere, they've got kind of insurance in case they are kidnapped or someone in their family gets kidnapped. They have like a, you know, Navy SEALs who are retired or whatever, who work for them.
3: And they'll come look for them?
2: Yes. Mm-hmm. Things that only really wealthy people can afford.
3: So wait a minute. Does the insurance pay for that?
2: I don't know.
3: They pay for the SEALs?
2: I think so, yeah. It's like a plan you buy. It's kind of like if you were to go on a cruise and you got sick and you needed to be airlifted off the boat. That costs so much money that your insurance company will not pay it. You have to pay the thousands of dollars. If you're on a cruise and you have some sort of issue that requires...
3: Yeah, I heard it's over $10,000.
2: I recommend you get the insurance because you never know.
3: Interesting.
2: Things that only really wealthy people do. Renting entire hotel floors, restaurants... Flying in chefs from anywhere in the world, one prince spent $50,000 on a single private meal for him and his friends. Yep.
3: What were they eating? A plate of gold?
4: I have never even thought about this.
2: No, like, I
4: that's
2: either.
4: How poor I am.
3: Me either. I don't even know that I would think about that.
2: Things that wealthy people do. Private banking with instant access, no waiting, and special financial instruments.
4: What does that entail?
3: What is a financial instrument?
2: Dallas. Yeah. Pet cloning for $100,000. Exact genetic duplicates of animals that they love.
3: I got to tell you, I would do this.
4: Tom Brady just did this, and we know he's big rich.
2: Do we know which animal it was? A cat or dog?
4: I don't know what the dog was. I could look it up really fast, but I know it was like the dog that he had throughout his whole run with the Patriots. It died a couple years ago, and he got it cloned.
2: Going on a vacation? No, rich people don't do Airbnb. They have advanced teams that pre-stock their vacation homes with full wardrobes and jewelry. Basically, everything gets there before you do, all your favorite stuff. That way, you're not packing anything. People do that for you. You're
4: That's
2: very wealthy.
4: That's nice. I would pay for that.
3: I want to be one of these people that do this for the rich people.
2: That would be fun, right?
3: I think that would be... I could so be like a personal assistant, keep you organized, go get you all the stuff that you need. I would love to.
2: This should be a fun job, Lauren, for you, maybe part-time. Don't leave the show, I'll cry. Hiring celebrities to attend kids' birthday parties.
4: How do you do that? How do you convince them? Like, hey, Taylor Swift, come to my son's birthday party.
3: Good
4: hey, do you want to come bounce at Lava Island?
2: Exactly.
3: Yes.
2: It's always fun. Dallas does.
3: I do.
2: Private train cars or entire personal trains. Wealthy groups will link their train cars together and go across continents on trains.
4: That's cool.
3: Mm-hmm.
4: I've seen those luxury train cars. They look really,
3: really
4: cool.
3: Yeah, they do.
2: I've heard of this one. Private airport terminals. They have this at LAX with spas, beds, bars, BMW escorts. You go right to the plane or right to your special area. You're not dealing with other people.
3: Yes, I've heard of that.
2: No security, no nothing. Full-time bodyguards for famous people's children, including private apartments and bulletproof cars. So kids are escorted by two guards everywhere, even to school.
4: I've heard of celebrities, if they live in an apartment, say in like New York City, they will also buy the apartment in the building across from them. And that's where their like security guards and everyone will live because they don't want somebody looking into their windows.
2: Mm-hmm, exactly. Things that celebrities are doing. Imagine being followed by private air ambulance and onboard doctors. Patients fly home in full. Oh, this is another insurance thing. Patients will fly home in fully staffed medical jets after paying hospitals in cash. VIP medical care with private hospital wings, concierge doctors, and unapproved treatments. Like treatments that the FDA, like they might use overseas.
3: Interesting. Well, I know you can go to Mexico and get a lot of that stuff.
2: I know. I could get a boob job for like $4.
4: Okay. I wouldn't trust it, though.
3: You mean a reduction?
2: Yeah, well, the job is to reduce. I'm sorry, I should have specified that.
3: Yeah,
2: although
3: okay.
2: I might get some teacups.
3: Yeah.
2: Buying an entire
3: They're
2: bus.
3: They're reducing.
2: They are. Buying. Reducing. reducing, you know, people staring at me. Buying an entire busload of luxury goods in one shopping trip. Thousands of bags filling full-size buses floor to ceiling. Imagine a tour bus that you use just to follow you when you go shopping.
3: First of all, that kind of shopping would wear me out.
4: Yeah.
3: I couldn't do it.
4: Same.
3: I'm not cut out to be
2: You would be an amazing personal shopper.
3: I definitely could do it for somebody else.
2: Like NFL guys?
3: Yes.
2: Oh, honey, no, that looks good on you. Yeah.
3: Yeah, I definitely could do it for somebody else. But
2: and you talk
3: spending
2: about having
3: my money like that.
2: Ultra wealthy are doing this. One guy flew in on his jet. So think about this, okay? It's a jet.
4: Yeah.
2: Had the jet go to Maine to buy lobster and flew the lobster back with no people on board because he wanted to have lobster that night. Decided that afternoon he wanted the jet to be dispatched immediately.
4: And so he needed that Maine lobster.
2: And there were two pilots flying lobster.
3: And they just went and got the lobster.
2: Turned into a cargo jet.
3: I wonder, did they have a flight attendant on there that went in and, you know, grabbed the lobster? Or did they have to get out of the pilot
2: seat? I think the pilots probably had to go. That was the only thing the pilots had to do other than fly the plane, was they had to go bring the thing on with the lobster. Or maybe the airport crew did it. They didn't have to touch it.
4: Man, that lobster's really good. I don't blame them.
2: Lobster's amazing.
4: Yeah.
2: I don't have that kind of money, though.
3: How about a crab cake, though? I mean, if you go into Maine, you might as well get a crab cake, too.
2: Well, you wouldn't go to Maine. You go to Maryland for crab cakes.
3: Well, just stop in Maryland if you got a private plane.
2: Okay.
3: You know?
2: Yeah.
4: You grab some oysters while you're there, too. Why not?
3: Exactly.
2: Oh, yeah.
3: Just get all the shellfish.
4: Yeah.
2: You know?
3: Get them all.
2: Go somewhere in the Northeast. Wherever Pepperidge Farm is, get those two old guys, and they remember. Get the Pepperidge Farm people to make you cookies on the plane.
3: Throw the net off the plane.
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2: I am Mr. Sports, so...
3: Wii Sports.
2: Yeah, I'm Mr. Wii Sports. You're right. I'm Mr. Wii Sports. I'm going to take a back seat to this one. In your opinion, I'm throwing the match and I'm walking away backwards. In your opinion, which team has the worst fans? Now, you've got to be able to back it up. It's not a just hang up.
3: Right.
2: You've got to be able... For instance, me, just purely spectating, I know that if you are a fan from out of town in Philadelphia, you will typically run into a problem being heckled at the stadium.
4: More than heckled, most likely. Yeah.
2: Possibly assaulted. They're, Phillies fans.
4: They're aggressive. Yeah.
2: And so,
3: well,
2: Dallas, read that message, please, from that person who's getting on the plane.
3: This guy or girl, I don't know if it's a guy or girl, but they were getting on a plane and they were so passionate about this. They said, I got a text because I've got to get my opinion in there.
2: Yes.
3: Because I'm going to be on a plane and I can't. This person says the only correct answer as a Tennessee fan is Georgia Bulldog fans. It's the barking at people that is the actual worst.
2: That was yeah. from a Tennessee fan.
3: That was from a Tennessee fan.
2: Ooh, now
3: so
2: opinions.
3: Now we have thrown the match on the fire.
4: I'm biting my tongue so hard right now.
3: Covering gas.
2: Lauren, purely based by who your favorite baseball team played last night and dominated over, who would you say are the worst fans?
4: Boston fans. The Red Sox, Patriots fans. I'm not going to hold back. They are the worst. They act so entitled. Like, oh, we deserve to be here. We've been through so many hard times. Like, we're just always going to win and be the best. Sit down. Look at how you got beat last night. That was a whooping. I saw people online beforehand saying that, like, oh, the Red Sox are going to, like, it's going to be a close game.
3: No.
4: And that they're going to, you know, once Roman Anthony gets up to bat with him, Littler, he's going to be blah, blah, blah.
3: Yeah.
4: 9-0. 9-0.
3: We used to have a guy that worked here, and he was a Red Sox fan, and he was a Patriots fan, and he wore us out. He made me dislike those teams. And I really didn't have a dog in the hunt, but I'm telling you, he wore us out.
2: That happens with the one guy at work who ruins it for the entire team.
3: He had jerseys and footballs and just everything, his whole office, but he was always in your face about it.
4: And they're hypocritical. I was wearing a Yankee necklace once, and I knew this Red Sox fan who was giving me a hard time about it. He thought it was so weird that I had jewelry of my favorite sports team. Meanwhile, he has his sports teams, which were he was a Boston fan, tattooed on him.
3: Oh,
4: I said,
3: Lord.
4: I can take this necklace off. You have that permanently on you.
3: Exactly.
4: Oh, well, it's different. How?
3: Yeah, that's not different. Mm-mm.
2: Notice how quiet I am in this whole conversation. All right, I'm just here to push
3: well,
2: buttons.
3: Well, Lauren and I love sports.
2: Oh, I know
3: we
2: you
3: get
2: do.
3: Passionate.
2: Yeah.
3: Yes.
2: Yeah. So I can't wait to sit here, eat my popcorn, and hear what
3: Look
2: you have
3: at
2: to
3: the
2: say.
3: Phones.
2: I know. 470-474-1015. In your opinion, which team has the worst fans? And then back up your statement with a reason, with an observation as to why you believe that situation.
3: My Lord, the Philly texts are out of control.
4: Yeah,
2: I'm sorry, Lauren. Lauren, what city did you say had the worst fans?
4: Boston.
5: Oh,
4: my God. And not this song.

0: 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Kincaid in Dallas.
1: Wow.
0: In your opinion, which team has the worst fans? And be prepared to back it up. Kylie.
2: Hi.
0: Good morning. In your opinion, which team is it? They have the worst fans, and why are they the worst?
2: So I actually texted in yesterday when you guys were talking about this, and my opinion still stands. It is going to be the Phillies and the Mets fans, and they're the worst because every time I go to a game here at, you know, at the Braves, I'm a big Braves fan, me and my husband.
0: Yeah.
2: We go to several games a year, and never fails if we go to a game where the Mets or the Phillies are playing us, the fans have something to say in our home stadium. They always want to start a fight. Me and my brother almost got in a fight with a couple of Mets fans one time because they were talking too much smack. So that is why I stand by the Mets and the Phillies are the worst fans. They're just so arrogant and always wanting to start a fight over nothing.
0: I always thought, listen, again, I'm standing here eating my popcorn. I'm not Mr. Sports. I'm Mr. Wii Sports. And I always thought that when you were a guest in a different city, you kind of just, you'd be a little bit more subdued.
3: Yes, you do. I agree with that.
1: DL, you know?
0: Yeah, Kylie, if I were staying with you, I would not walk in and instantly blow up your bathroom. I would bring my own plunger first is what I would do.
3: You can have like some friendly banter back and forth, but don't go in like all guns ablaze.
0: Kylie says that the Mets and the Phillies fans come here and the bathroom gets ruined. Thank you. Kylie. Robbie.
4: Yes, sir.
0: Robbie, in your opinion, which team has the worst fans?
4: Well, first of all, go Dawgs, okay? Let's just get that out of the way. But in college football, Florida. Florida has the worst fans out there. They are the biggest crybabies. And, yeah, that's just facts.
0: Robbie, thank you very much. Appreciate you. That's Robbie checking in this morning. Patrick. The messages
1: we have absolutely stirred a hornet's nest.
0: Patrick, which team, in your opinion, they've got the worst fans, and why are they the worst?
5: All right, we're going to switch gears to NFL, and I'm going to say the Cowboys.
0: It's been how long?
5: The fans are always saying that it's going to be their year to win the Super Bowl, and they don't even make it to the playoffs.
3: I was about to say that. Oh, they'll get them next year. Next year's our year.
1: Well, a lot of teams live on the past.
3: Yes.
1: And I get it. I understand they've won a lot, and I get that. But things are different now. And you can't, as a fan, you can't live on those past victories because that's the past. You got to move forward.
0: Patrick, I saw a meme in August that was like, you know, Cowboys fans during the preseason. We them boys. Cowboys fans at the end of October. Cricket, cricket, cricket.
3: I've had to say, y'all still them boys.
0: Yeah. Thank you, Patrick. I appreciate it. And then, Dallas, go ahead. Lauren, the messages.
1: Oh, my Lord.
0: Which team has the worst fans?
1: I can deal with Bama fans, but dog fans are always so arrogant and classless. Most of them never went to UGA.
3: I know somebody who went around a tailgate when they were at Georgia Stadium and everyone's barking and they threw dog collars at everyone when they started.
1: Oh, my God.
0: Good morning. You're live on the air. Which team has the worst fans and why?
6: The University of Michigan.
1: Oh, okay. The Wolverines. All right.
0: Why?
6: Well, I don't think any Michigan fan actually went to the University of Michigan. Bunch of Walmart Wolverines.
0: Oh, no.
3: I like that.
0: I wish they would do research to see how many fans actually went to the school that they went for and what school has the highest percentage of alumni. That'd be fascinating.
1: Listen, if you had to go by how many people went to school there.
0: Not a lot.
1: Yeah, well, I mean, they wouldn't have a lot of fans. Yeah. I mean, I'm fans of schools that I did not go to, but
0: I'm sorry. The messages. I'm sorry.
1: Somebody said LSU. When I went to an LSU game as a Georgia fan, they would not serve me at the concession stand. Wow. They would not let me go to the bathroom. And they were flipping cars over and setting them on fire. What?
3: Wow.
1: Oh, my Lord. I missed that one.
3: Somebody said, as an Auburn fan, I would have to say Alabama has always been the worst, but a close second is LSU. And I asked my husband this question last night, and he said, Alabama, that's always been the team for me.
1: Well, any Auburn fan.
3: Because he went to Auburn, yes.
1: He's always going to say that.
3: Mm-hmm.
1: Whew, Lord.
3: Someone else said, definitely Raiders fans. They are unnecessarily violent towards non-Raiders fans, but also have to agree that Eagles fans suck.
1: Yeah.
0: Okay.
1: There's... this is a really good one. And I love this because Kincaid and I were just having this conversation. I have to say the worst are the fair weather fans who just jump on the bandwagon when things are good. Mm-hmm. I was born in Kansas City, raised there, and I've always been a Chiefs fan. And now all these ones who were so excited when we started doing really good a couple of years ago are getting old. Also, Raiders fans are the worst because they used to throw batteries.
0: What?
3: That's the second Raiders one we've gotten about how violent they are.
1: They used to throw batteries at you back in the day when they were Oakland.
3: Oh, what? I know it. Wow.
1: Oh, my Lord.
3: Yeah, I don't like the fans that once the team's doing bad, they're still not with them. Like, to me, a true passionate fan is even when the team isn't winning, when they're not playing well, they're not in the big games, you're still standing by them. You're still supporting
1: them. Exactly. You got to be there through the good times and the bad times.
3: Yep.
1: So.
0: Let me have my moment real quick.
1: Yes, Mr. Sports.
0: No, I'm Mr. Internet. Which browser is the worst? Can I just say Google Chrome? Real quick, Google Chrome. Y'all have updated Google Chrome 80 times in the last 2 weeks. And every time I go just to open up the internet, it's like, hey, we updated. But I don't care. Your updates mean nothing. It's not going to change my internet experience. Please, you don't need to tell me. Can you update in silence? I don't need you to put a splash screen. We just updated. I don't care. And also, it's that time of the year. In addition to the dings coming on when you have low tire pressure, we have updated our terms and conditions. I don't care.
3: I never read that. I just hit okay.
1: Yeah, me too. I never read it either.
0: And also,
1: I just check the box.

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We are Kincaid and Dallas, and this is New Country 101.5. It's a big weekend. All this weekend, it's your opportunity to score tickets to see Kenny Chesney, along with Eric Church, Sheryl Crow, and Graylin James for the original Vibe Room Tour. Mercedes-Benz Stadium coming up July of next year. Right now, you're going to text the word Eric, E-R-I-C, Eric, into 470-474-1015. 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

0: 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Summertime, sunshine, a cold beer, beach vibes, Chesney and the Chief with New Country 101.5.
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I love the perspective of if it was meant to be, it would have been by now. Don't force it. Don't get upset that it didn't happen. Maybe there's a reason. Morgan Wallen.

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It feels crazy to even think about July 2027, but I'd hate for you to miss the original Vibe Room tour at Mercedes-Benz Stadium. Kenny Chesney, Eric Church, Sheryl Crow, and Graylin James were getting there with tickets at 11:05 with brand new music from Miranda Lambert, Ella Langley.

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0: 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The original Vibe Room tour happening July of next year. And we already want to get you hooked up with tickets to see Kenny Chesney, Eric Church, Sheryl Crow, and Graylin James. The winning keyword that'll get you there is Kenny, K-E-N-N-Y. 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
1: He's a ranch hand in a pinch, man. Hotter than the red on the cattle brand. Cause she's a gold digger with a quick trigger. A cast iron skillet swinging lid flipper. Now he's a double wide on the county line. Sit

You could be winning a trip to LA for a taping of The Voice with Riley Green. Your voice to The Voice. When you hear a Riley Green song play, open the New Country app, send us a voice note with the song title and your entered to win. And hint, hint, Riley Green's on the way next.

You could buy tickets, spend your money, or you could win them tomorrow at Slow Pour Brewing in Lawrenceville. Noon to 2 with Dallas. She's got your last chance to win tickets to Gavin Adcock's album release party happening this Thursday at the

0: some rain in the forecast for this evening, primarily tomorrow and into Monday. Hopefully it doesn't get in the way of your plans, your weekend fun, but just something to be aware of. It's New Country, Lake Shelton.
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chills hearing the two of them together. Carly Pearce, Riley Green with the most new country on 115. Getting Your Plans with Kenny Chesney, Eric Church, Sheryl Crow, Graylin James. July of next year with tickets on the way at 12:05.

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0: Jelly Roll with the most new country on 101.5. It is wild to even think to utter the words July 2027, but we're getting plans for an unforgettable night with Kenny Chesney, Eric Church, Sheryl Crow, and Graylin James, the original Vibe Room tour at Mercedes-Benz Stadium. 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
7: A better life with Dr. Sanjay Gupta.
8: If there is one public health message that never gets old, it is this. Screening can save lives. And now there's an easier option to test for colorectal cancer and hopefully catch it really early. For the first time, the American Cancer Society is including a simple blood test among its recommended screening options for average risk adults 45 and older. Colonoscopy is still the gold standard. Why? Well, it can find and remove precancerous growths before they ever turn into cancer. A blood test can't do that, so this isn't meant to replace that. But here's the thing. About 1 in 3 eligible adults still have not been screened at all. And colorectal cancer is now the leading cause of cancer death for Americans under the age of 50. If what's held you back is the prep or the procedure, this option takes away your last excuse. I'm Dr. Sanjay Gupta. Helping you live a better life.
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0: You could win a trip to LA for a taping of The Voice with our favorite coach, Riley Green. 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You're headed to win a trip to Hollywood.
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Lauren Elena, Chase Matthew with the most new country on 101.5. Next July, you'll be hanging out with Kenny Chesney, Eric Church, Sheryl Crow, Gregory James with the original Vibroom Tour at Mercedes-Benz Stadium. 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
1: 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It was like a plan C rather than a plan B. And so, you know, when everything else kind of failed, you know, the school and working all these dead-end jobs, I figured it was time to buckle down and really get, really put all my eggs in one basket and

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You're always saying you want to be proactive, make plans, do more for yourself. The original Vibe Room Tour, happening July of next year. We're getting you there with tickets. This could be a great thing to already have on the calendar. Kenny Chesney, Eric Church, Sheryl Crow, Graylin James, your chance to win. Coming up at 1:05.

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0: 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Ella Langley with the most new country on 101.5. We're getting plans for July 31st, 2027. 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The original Vibe Room tour takes over Mercedes-Benz Stadium with Kenny Chesney, Eric Church, Sheryl Crow, and Graylin James. 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

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You can win them tomorrow with your last chance to win. Noon to 2 with Dallas at Slow Pour Brewing in Lawrenceville. You better be there. Hey.

We got winners, we got losers, chain smokers and boozers, and we got yuppies, we got bikers, and we've got

If you're always saying you're tired of being last minute, you're tired of never making time to do the things you want to do, there's no excuse for this one. July 31st, 2027. Kenny Chesney, Eric Church, Cheryl Grove, Braylon James. You got time to figure this one out. Plenty of time.

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Keep an ear out for Riley Green. When you hear a Riley Green song play, open the new country app. Send us a quick little voice note with the song title, and you're entered to win a trip to LA for a taping of The Voice with our favorite coach, Riley Green. 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Just

0: Kincaid and Dallas every morning.
1: Monday morning, I mean, the song said check yes or no, but Monday morning, if you propose to somebody, did they have a stipulation? 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

There's no excuse for missing this one. You've got plenty of time to figure out your plans. July 2027, Kenny Chesney, Eric Church, Sheryl Crow, Graham James. Your tickets are on the way at 2:05.

0: Zach John King with the most new country on 101.5, thinking about 2027. New year, new you, new concert calendar with Kenny Chesney, Eric Church, Sheryl Crow, Graylin James at Mercedes-Benz Stadium, July 2027. We're getting you there with a pair of tickets and a chance to win right now when you text this winning keyword, Eric, E-R-I-C, into 470-474-1015. 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

0: think about how many concerts come to Atlanta next summer. Everybody. It's Atlanta. Everybody comes to Atlanta. But there will not be one bigger than the original Vibe Room with Kenny Chesney and Eric Church. It'll be the granddaddy of them all since we're in college football season. And Keith Jackson, who has ties to Atlanta. Remember him in college football talking about the Rose Bowl? Well, we're talking about Mercedes-Benz Stadium, and we want you to be there from GetInTheRing.com. 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

0: Georgia grad Megan Maroney. I'm sure she watched the game, as did I. Braves about to get underway. 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Blake Shelton now, let him in anyway.
1: Hey.

Dallas from the Morning Show will be out in Lawrenceville at Slow Pour Brewing. Last chance to win Gavin Adcock album release party tickets. It's next Thursday at the Eastern. He'll be signing vinyls and taking pictures with fans. It's going to be a big time. 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
0: Horseback, on New Country 101.5. He's a ranch hand in a pinch, man. 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

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Your next chance to win at 4:06. A lot of concerts coming to Atlanta. None of them will be as big or as fun as the original Vibe Room. New country now from Carter Faith and Wyatt Flores. 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

I didn't come here to leave. Great title for a great new song from Chris Young. 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Winning text and keyword for original Vibe Room tickets. Kenny Chesney and Eric Church. Also, Sheryl Crow, Graylin James, going to be on the bill too. It will be a big time. Now, the guy that's been played more on country radio than any other artist over the last 20 years, Jason Aldean, this song, kind of part of the reason why. Yeah,

day, Potts Farm was a place to go. Load the truck up, hit the dirt road. Jumped the barbed wire, spread the word. Light the bonfire and call the girls. 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Jack and Jim were a few good men. 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Man, that talk is getting old. You better mind your business, man. Watch your mouth. Before I have to knock that loud mouth out. I'm tired of talking, man. Y'all ain't listening. Them old

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2: Monday morning, I mean, the song said check yes or no, but Monday morning, if you propose to somebody, did they have a stipulation? 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
3: That's where Never Give Up comes from. I wasn't Brock. I wasn't Roman. I wasn't Dwayne. 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

It was the Undertaker from WWE back in the day. He's retired now, but Undertaker shows up at a Jordan Davis show. And you know who else did? Jack Black. And he dressed up as Nacho Libre. Was hanging out with Jordan backstage. He said, "I've met two of the greatest wrestlers of all time." Mess is his new song on 101.5.

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About to play Ella Langley's Choosing Texas, most popular song in the history of the world. 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And that gets you qualified to go see Riley tape The Voice. You could be there in the audience. 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

Okay, this is great. I was just reading in the local newspaper that because of social media, people think they're savvier investors than they really are. UGA did a study about it. Said, yeah, even though you think you really know investing, you really don't. And social media, again, the reason for all the problems in the world. Another

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5506 winning texting keyword to win tickets to see Eric Church with Kenny Chesney in the original Vibe Room tour. They'll be at Mercedes-Benz Stadium July 31st next summer. Biggest show coming to town, and it ain't even close. Eric singing with Hardy, Morgan Wallen, and Tim McGraw now on 101.5. My name.

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0: An old school Ronnie Millsap song, and he's right. The very beginning of it is so Ronnie Millsap like. 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Original Vibe Room is the tour with Kenny Chesney and Eric Church coming to Mercedes Benz Stadium on the 31st of July, 2027. 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

I was just reading in the Atlantic, which is probably never a good idea. What do they know about country music? But they wrote an article about Ella Langley. One of the critics said he had never heard the song Choosin' Texas. Had no idea what it was. I mean, he heard about it. Never heard it. I don't believe that for one second. Do you believe that? Those stupid critics, those writers that try to be cool, they're trying to make a name for themselves. Nobody believes that. I love this song. Now, if he would have said this song, if he said, hey, look, I've never heard Love and Life Again, I've been like, okay, maybe. You heard Choosin' Texas. There's no doubt.

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Gavin Adcock wannabe. We've given away tickets, and we've got just the tiniest few pairs left for Thursday's album release party. He's going to be doing acoustic set at the Eastern with New Country 101.5. So tomorrow from noon to 2, Dallas from the morning show will be out at Slow Pour Brewing in Lawrenceville. Last chance to win those tickets for that show. Might as well pop out there. Probably going to have some football on. And if you're going to be there having a cold one, watching some football, might as well win tickets too, right?

I mean, it's not completely weird, but it's kind of weird. Tyler Hubbard was wearing one of his own tour t-shirts, and there was a caption because somebody had grabbed it and posted it on social media from his team, and it tagged Ella Langley, and it said, "I just want to sell merch so bad, merch so bad, merch so bad. I just want to sell merch so bad," that he was wearing his own shirt to promote it. Lane.

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Empty Words, new from Corey Kent on 101.5. My name is Tug. Coming up at 6:06, a winning text and keyword to win tickets to the original Vibe Room. Kenny Chesney, Eric Church, Mercedes-Benz Stadium. It's going to be a fun show, a big show, and you should be there. And I don't want you to have to pay for tickets. I want you to win them. So be here, 6:06.

saw the old man's face. Front page obituary. He was a millionaire. He left his fortune to some guy he barely knew. His kids were mad as hell.

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Because I say that all the time, and I believe it with all that is me. There's just something special about dogs. I love my little chocolate brown schnauzer, Cash. Man, it's the coolest dog in the world. He's sweet. He's smart. John Party, who just played there, Dirt on My Boots, picked him up a new dog. Got a little rat terrier. Named him Scout.

It all kind of started with Jelly Roll. That is Charles Wesley Godwin and Luke Combs losing weight, getting in shape. At least major amounts of weight. Obviously, Tim McGraw has always been super fit. Kenny Chesney, super fit. There's some big old boys in country music. Luke Combs, on that song that we just played, went on a hunting trip to Utah, elk hunting, showed off his 30 pounds of weight loss. He is not using GLP-1s, doing it the hard way.

0: that.
1: Friends Like That, Jason Aldean and John Morgan. 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
1: Monday morning, I mean, the song said check yes or no, but Monday morning, if you propose to somebody, did they have a stipulation? 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
1: You've never been a football coach before, so you're not allowed to talk about this. 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

Worth Your While from his album Famous Back Home. He said this time, recording that record, that he recorded more songs than he ever had before, and whittling it down to the ones that they were going to put on the record was really tough. He'd never had that problem before. He picked a good one with Worth Your While. Tug, New Country 101.5. Happy Saturday to you.

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Country Nights Live, it's Bev Rainey. Let's kick it off tonight. If you missed Chase Beckham on the show last week, we're revisiting some of that conversation throughout the night. Right now, Kenny Chesney, here's Carry On.

0: Live. It's Bev Rainey, and we've got Chase Beckham here with us on the show. It's been a hot minute since I've seen you, man.
1: It's been a while.
0: Yeah. So I remember the first time I ever heard your music, and I've told you this story before. I'm going to remind you. My twin sister loved your music. Told me, let's get in the car and go to Taco Bell. Wouldn't close or open the car door. She just kept driving in circles. Would not stop the car until I had heard every single thing that you had put out.
1: That's
0: held me
1: dedication.
0: Hostage. She loved you so much. And I was on the radio. And she's like, you have to play this guy.
1: You're really excited to come see me again today.
0: Yeah. So shout out to my sister, Steph, because you actually came and did a show with us after that. And so I brought my sister to dinner to meet you. I was like, hey, you want to go to dinner with him? So
1: that's awesome.
0: So I thought that was a really cool way to get introduced to an artist right there is when your sister holds you hostage. So.
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0: 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What would you like to hear tonight?
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0: All right, this one's going out to Autumn. It's anytime soon. 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
0: You've got the new EP, Old Fashioned. So, five songs that you've put together.
2: Mm-hmm.
0: What made you choose these specific five songs?
2: Well, I cut seven. I keep saying seven, so I'm going to go with seven.
0: Okay.
2: And we just kind of, it was between four or five for a project. I'm always like, let's do five instead of four, give them one more song. Mm-hmm. But I just think that they, like, out of the group of songs that we cut, they did go together and worked as a small project. So we decided to go that route and, you know, just create something, kind of hopefully leading into a bigger project, you know, maybe later on next year or something like that. But they're just songs that I fell in love with while riding out on the road last year. So I always bring guys out on the bus to come ride with me and hang out. They, you know, and when the riders get to come and see the show too, it helps them know how the crowds are reacting to certain songs and what we need to target. And so we sat down on the bus, wrote these songs, and then went and cut them. And we decided to do it as the Old Fashioned EP that we already named the tour Old Fashioned. Mm-hmm. And we had a bunch of Old Fashioned merch out, so it only seemed fitting to just kind of stay the course.
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0: I love her. Here she is with Coe Wetzel. It's their latest collab out called Jaded.

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